0: Center.
1: I'm Sean Ryder. The baseball postseason getting started today. Four wild card games, all available on ESPN Radio and the app. And right now, game one in the Bronx. Yankees and Red Sox scoreless in the bottom of the first. Great pitching matchup. Cam Schlittler is likely to win the Cy Young in the American League, going up against Peyton Tolley. Rookie had a fantastic season. Game one in Houston. The White Sox take down the Astros 6-3 to win game one of that best of three. They're all best of three. Colson Montgomery with a long home run in the fourth inning. Braves rally to knock off the Phillies 5-3 in Atlanta. Austin Riley, a go-ahead three-run homer in the eighth off Phillies closer Johan Duran. And we've got Cubs taking on the Padres. Game one in San Diego. Coverage starts at 9:30 Eastern. Pitching matchup has Michael King for San Diego. Chicago counters with Matthew Boyd. Padres manager Craig Stammen on Michael King.
2: Yeah, Michael King's good when his fastball command is locked in. When he's feeling good about using that heater, the two-seam and the four-seam together, mixing in his off-speed, but it's about the fastballs. When he's good with the heater, you know, we can expect good things out of him.
1: King went 12-10 with 159 strikeouts this season. First round of the WNBA playoffs, the Fever hammering the Aces 90-79 with 3 minutes left in the fourth quarter as Indiana looks to even that series at one. Caitlin Clark, 27 points and 14 assists. NHL season opening up tonight. Canadians lead the Maple Leafs 2-1 early in the second period. Zach Bolduc, the go-ahead goal in the second. Rangers Bruins scoreless in the first. You can watch it on ESPN.
3: Hey, it's Evan Cohen. Coming up Wednesday, we'll react to the opening games of the MLB playoffs. 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
4: If you're a Knicks fan, by the way, last year, the Rockets were second. And, you know, in this future power ranking.
5: I think that came out before Fred tore his ACL.
4: Of course it did. Yeah, of course it did. What I'm saying, though, is that, like, I would not have regarded us last year as a step forward for Houston. And, you know, they're still fourth. So with different voters.

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0: I'm John Ryder. 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Game one in the Bronx. The Yankees have a 1-0 lead on the Red Sox in the top of the third. Austin Wells with an RBI single. Peyton Tooley in the second inning. Cam Schlittler, the ace, on the mound for New York. Game one in Houston and White Sox getting some power in the fourth.
1: Two-strike pitch, swinging a ball, drilled out to center, going back on it to Spence, still going back to the track, he leaps, it is gone! Hit off the backdrop behind center field, straight away, and a home run for Colson Montgomery. 4-0 White Sox.
0: Roxy Bernstein with a call on ESPN Radio. That Montgomery blast went 432 feet as the White Sox take the Astros, take game one, 6-3 the final. Braves rally a thriller in Atlanta, taking down the Phillies 5-3. Austin Riley with a go-ahead three-run homer in the eighth. Cubs and Padres in San Diego. 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NHL season opening up tonight, and the Rangers and Bruins are scoreless end of the first period in Boston. You can watch the game on ESPN. In the third period, early in the third, in Toronto, Canadians have a 2-1 lead on the Maple Leafs. Zach Bolduc for the go-ahead goal in the second period. Panthers over the defending champion Hurricanes, 1-0 at overtime. Gustav Forsling, the game winner for Carolina. Indiana evens up their series with Las Vegas in the WNBA playoffs.
2: Hey, it's Evan Cohen. Coming up Wednesday, we'll react to the opening games of the MLB playoffs. 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

0: Welcome to the College Game Day podcast. Dan Wetzel here with Max Olson and Mark Schlabaugh in his car somewhere, points unknown outside of Oxford, Mississippi. 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
1: I believe I'm going to butcher the hell out of this, but Pontotoc, Mississippi, not far from Oxford. 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

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Diehard Steelers fan Joe Manganiello's in studio. 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

0: 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The Yankees and Red Sox begin another playoff series in the Bronx.
1: Hit
0: the
1: center field and deep. Rafaela back on the track, at the wall, leaps. See ya!
0: Austin Riley saved a day for the Braves.
2: Racing back hill, turning around, and ball's gone! Austin Riley with a three-run homer.
0: Caitlin Clark and a fever face elimination against the Aces.
3: 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Matched up with the MVP.
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2: But I looked at Caleb Douglas's production in this game. 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Marquise Brown is one. Terry McLaurin, Puka Nacua, Jamar Chase, AJ Brown, Caleb Douglas, DK Metcalf, Zay Flowers, Cooper Kupp, Drake London. 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
10: 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Thank you.

0: just saw something.
1: What?
0: You just lifted up your phone and I saw part of the word of the day, I think, unless...
2: Are you going to try to work it in early today?
1: You saw it?

0: meaning it's meant to be a comparison. That's the checkers. The chess is what he's now doing.
1: Yeah, the
0: checkers is important to play.
1: Well, checkers is important, but Sean Payton is not just thinking about one of 17. He's thinking about how can I set my team up to win the big one?
0: And to be fair, Brian Schottenheimer, to his credit, knows he screwed up and acknowledged this yesterday.
2: No.
3: Very good in the last 28 seconds. I think when you talk about, you know, finishing the game, you know, which I really think you look at our two games that we've lost, you know, Joe, we haven't finished. And I was a big part of this one. Like I said, I talked about, you know, after the game, you know, I felt like I overcoached Dak on third down, kind of affected his decision making a little bit. And then I let that kind of bleed over to my decision about kicking the ball. My dad had a rule, one play at a time. He talked a lot about, because it happened to him, he made a decision on a play. It didn't go good. He was pissed off about it, and it affected another decision, and I think that's kind of what happened to me. So I'll take accountability for it. It's football and life. It's what happens. But I hurt our chance to win that game, and I'll be better, and I'm better than that. I'm better than I performed in the last 28 seconds.
0: Very interesting. We will bring ESPN NFL analyst Jason McCourty into this conversation because that's accountability, but it's a big theme in terms of the NFL, clock management, situational football, etc. Jason played for the best, and at times, he played for the worst. He's been on Super Bowl teams and a winless team. Ooh. Jason McCourty, ESPN NFL analyst, will join us next. 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
1: He's outraged. Hey, it's Gold Jr. coming up Wednesday. We have Major League Baseball, the NHL, the WNBA. We'll break it all down. It's coming up Wednesday on the Golics, 10 a.m. Eastern on ESPN.

0: conspiring with CeCe Sun.
1: You're doing what?
0: Conspirit, like, isn't that right?
2: Conspiring?
1: Conspiring.
0: Thank you. No, word of the day.
3: Conspiring.
0: I don't know. Conspiring with CeCe Sun. And then you've got Joe Musgrove, who hasn't pitched in 2 years, coming out of the pen to pitch an inning for the Padres. So a good sign there. And Pat and Cam, as Phillies fans, what happened with you guys? What happened when you put a reliever in that doesn't normally come in when he comes in? Go ahead. Tell us the story.
3: Well, I don't know. I was asleep.
4: Pat was sleeping.
0: Cam?
4: They put in Yoan Duran, the closer, in the seventh inning, maybe in hopes of going 7 and 8 and then having someone else do the ninth or doing all three, and he almost got out of it. And with two outs in the eighth, a hit by pitch, and then a home run by Austin Riley, who stunk this year, by the way, but always kills the Phillies, and they did not, in fact, get out of it. So questionable decision by Mattingly. I didn't think it was that bad in the moment, but it did backfire.
2: Yeah, I mean, Duran was cruising in the seventh inning, right? Yeah. It was 3 up, 3 down, and he got out of there with 12 pitches.
1: But he's only made one multi-inning appearance this season. You're putting him in a very difficult position in a very consequential
2: way. Yeah, listen, the multi-inning save is a bit dicey. Like, if you want to go with the 4-out save, I'm cool with that. But asking a guy to come in and give you 6 outs and he's not a middle reliever, come on now.
1: And he doesn't have the experience to lean upon to do that.
2: I mean, listen, I
1: know pitching always takes a step forward in the postseason, but that was a big ask.
2: But that's a matchup that you like, though, because Austin Riley's been cold at the plate lately.
0: All the postseason action, game twos today. Could be elimination games for some of these teams. Here on ESPN Radio, catch every pitch of the postseason action on ESPN Radio and ESPN app, presented by Gusto. Mel Kiper Jr. is going to join us next. 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
2: Oh, my gosh. Listen, I'm here to tell you about a new flavor rivalry with 5-Hour Energy. 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

0: 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I don't know how, for the first time since week six of 2012. 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
1: It's okay that we dunk on you, Nuno. We won. To the victors go to sports.
2: Listen, everyone who's involved in the group project gets an A today.
1: Well, everybody,
0: every
1: one of us gave an answer, though.
0: That's right.
1: Like, she gave Mike Brown, Evan gave Joe Espada, and I gave Saquon Barkley.
0: That's true.
1: We got three right answers.
3: Yeah, it's a good team.
1: All contributions from the on air host.
0: Yeah, why do they try to put the schism between us? The three of us are
1: divide
0: aligned.
1: And conquer.
0: Why?
1: Divide and conquer.
0: But why do they want that? Very odd. But you know what? Doesn't matter.
1: We won.
2: Check the scoreboard.
1: Hey, losers, how you feeling back there in Vegas East?
3: Eagles, Phillies, who said it? Pat and I can't bio in now.
4: I'm just numb to it at this point.
1: I guess you can look forward to the Sixers, right?
3: Yeah, in a month. I'm going to take a
0: reminder.
3: Quick nap until then.
0: The most famous player, best player on your team wants to be in the Knicks. Just to be clear.
3: Thanks.
1: There is that, too. And he lives in New York.
0: He took a helicopter there yesterday. 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

0: this year somewhat harder to wrap your head around when you thought you had the coordinator in Josh McDaniel, you had the offense that he was comfortable with, pushing the ball downfield, making the kind of plays that quarterbacks that make that leap take. And so, you know, maybe it's a reminder that it's not always going to go due north every time, every season for guys, especially just in year three for Drake May. So it's hard to swallow in the moment, but patience feels like the virtue and the reason that, you know, this is all kind of what it is. So interesting stuff from Ben, as always. 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If you want more of him, if you want more of the Golics, check out the best of the Golics. Going to be popping on your TV on ESPN2 at 4 o'clock Eastern today. So plenty of great stuff. Make sure you check that out there. Shout out to the people in the airport Chili's that'll be watching us with closed captioning. Coming up next, we mentioned it off the top. The WNBA had a few bangers last night, including one of the more shocking results in league history that we'll get to next on the Golics.
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2: And the Denver Broncos, once again, getting it done in the second half. I don't know how often they're going to be able to win these types of games, but guess what? They're used to it. They did it all last year, and a lot of folks would think, well, they're going to be able to do it again this year, and the answer is yes. First time the Denver Broncos have ever won back-to-back games when trailing by 10 or more points in the second half. They trailed by 10 against the Jaguars in week two and trailed 16-0 in this one. They overcame a halftime deficit of 16 or more points for the first time since week six of 2012. And they won it because they dominated the third quarter in a way that they were just like they were dominated in the first two quarters of this game by the Rams.
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0: daughter's 18th birthday gift. 2 minute warning. Mm-hmm. 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We got a 7 o'clock flight. But she said, we're good to go at the 2 minute warning.
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0: other quarterback, C.J. Carr, making really good decisions and playing well. Dante Moore obviously being hurt. We'll see if this quarterback class stays as deep as we thought it was going to be. Darian Mensah, let's not forget about him. He is playing extremely well. And he's in my eyes, he's a dark horse to keep an eye on for what he can do. So I would agree.
1: I think for Darian and CJ, it's still, we need to see them do it against someone with a pulse, since the early portion of the season has been largely devoid of pushback. They will against each other, yes.
0: Right. I mean, Darian Mensah is going to quarterback against arguably the best defense in all of football, in all of college football, and the Notre Dame defense, certainly the best secondary in college football. So that's going to be a huge test for him.
1: He's also going to get an interesting shot this weekend on the road against a Clemson team that we know is not the Clemson of old, but still has remnants of things in there, a secondary that you could probably say is going to be the best challenge they've faced so far. But you're right. I still think Arch is going to be in the conversation for the number one pick.
0: I do too.
1: Less with a bullet right now than it was before. But even relative to last year, where the talk was slow start for Arch Manning, he came in with all these expectations, we're well past that in terms of the production to begin this season. But I think, like everyone else, or like last year, I should say, him playing well at the end of the year upped the expectation for what people expected to look like. And all he has done is quarterback this team to the number one ranking. They're one of the few top teams that challenge themselves out of conference with the series against Ohio State. And then to go on a road in a place like Neyland and get a win. Now, that was a stumbling drunk win for everybody involved in that situation. And no one at the end of the Tennessee-Texas game covered themselves in glory on either side with the game management or execution that we saw there. But he's the quarterback of a 4-0 team. And again, quarterbacks or wins are not a quarterback stat, but you also look at the play, and there have been absolutely plenty of moments where he has been a reason for winning and not a detriment. They're not dragging along this guy to their top ranking right now.
0: What's going to be interesting to me is next year's number one pick, or if there are a couple of high picks in this draft, what direction will they go? Will it be a Kirk Cousins situation where the team that picks high and picks a quarterback gets a veteran to play and lets Fernando Mendoza sit? Or will they be inserted right away? You know, you look at teams of that possibility who need quarterbacks, the Jets, you know, the Dolphins, not the Texans, not the Chargers. You look at the Arizona Cardinals if they were to pick high. You know, would you insert an Arch Manning, a Trinidad Chabalis right away, or would you get a veteran to take up space while that player is learning? That's going to be the end. I'm already looking way ahead.
1: Yeah, I mean, I think at this point, too, that's kind of been a coin flip historically, right? We've been having this debate about rest versus get him out there right away my entire life, and I'm sure back further into yours. Like, there's never been one clear proven method of doing this, and a lot of it's circumstantial. So what I will say is, all the teams that you just named, Geno Smith in New York for the Jets right now, Malik Willis in Miami with the Dolphins right now, Jacoby Brissett in Arizona with the Cardinals, I don't remember the contract status of the two veterans offhand in New York and in Arizona to know if they're signed through next year. But at the very least, if those wind up being spots where you're picking a quarterback highly, right now you've got veterans that would, in theory, know your system. Now we'll see if Aaron Glenn survives this season.
0: Right.
1: Mike LaFleur is in year one with Arizona, so you would assume, barring something unforeseen, that he would be there. Same with Jeff Hafley in Miami. And so if you've got that continuity, those places in particular, some of the teams we expect to be bad, could be in position to try and execute the Mendoza model, as we will know now refer to it here on the Golics. Hey, MLB postseason action here on ESPN Radio continues today. Quadruple header. 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
2: 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It's an SEC showdown in Knoxville. Tennessee came up short against top-ranked Texas in its conference opener. Now, the Vols look to bounce back as the 3-1 Auburn Tigers come to town. Coverage begins Saturday at 3 Eastern with kickoff at 3:30 Eastern on ESPN Radio.
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0: Yeah. It's purple in this case. It's incredible. No, and at Taco Bell, I understand inflation's come for everything, and even Taco Bell's mildly expensive now. But back in my day, you used to be able to do damage with the group there and never crack $100.
1: Well, didn't you guys used to walk through the drive-thru?
0: No, my brother did that one time. Okay. I was not party to that, but
1: that's, you know, not shocking. It was Jake.
0: Okay. A walkthrough, also, you know, quintessentially New Orleanian idea of being able to take your stuff on the go there, which is something that, quite honestly, more cities should feature. 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Coming up next, the NBA in Las Vegas. Should we love or shove that? 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
9: 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It's an SEC showdown in Knoxville. Tennessee came up short against top-ranked Texas in its conference opener. Now, the Vols look to bounce back as the 3-1 Auburn Tigers come to town.
20: 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Scoop and score! And Auburn extends its lead.
9: Auburn at 17th-ranked Tennessee. 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
0: 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My power ranking's still to come as well, but right around the corner is Kurt Warner here on the show. Rich Eisen here. 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
10: 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Schaefer. 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Ovi and Crosby. 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
13: 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Tennessee came up short against top-ranked Texas in its conference opener. 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
15: You ever been to a jazz concert? 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

0: man, he made the moves. You know, he made the right plays at the end of the game. Defensively, they got Josh Allen a little bit turned around. 23-20 final.
1: Yeah, from that game too. They
0: lost only one game the rest of the year.
1: It's the one where he's rolling to the right and he kind of throws it, and Stephon Diggs comes in, and you're just like,
0: yeah,
1: wow, where did that throw come from?
0: Yeah,
1: that's a Josh Allen type throw.

0: dictates terms like Eli did. Do you think Eli has a single regret about dictating those terms? Literally lives where he played and is a god where he played and where he lives. It's one thing, you can't dictate terms like, oh, I want to go to the Chiefs if they have the 32nd pick in the draft. They're not getting there. But if the Giants are in the top 10, could Arch dictate terms?
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0: in the voting for the Heisman Trophy.
1: Whoa.
0: The year before, he was the MVP of their baseball team. He's in the Michigan Sports Hall of Fame, Dean Look. He then went on to try Major League Baseball. For the 1961 White Sox, Dean Look went 0-for-6, no hits. Those were his only at-bats of his career. So he decided to try football and joined the New York Titans in 1962 and threw an interception in his only attempt of his career.
2: That's...
0: It's not just of the season, his career. The Titans became the Jets the next year. Why am I bringing this all up too? Because 10 years after that, Dean Look became an NFL referee for 29 seasons.
1: Whoa.
2: Wow.
0: And he put the picture up. He's the one who signaled touchdown for the catch.
1: No way.
0: That's him right there in the end zone.
1: Wow.
0: Dwight Clark is spiking it as Dean Look is saying touchdown.
1: Whoa.
0: And then his final game of his refereeing career, put it up. The toe.
1: Oh, wow.
3: Snow game.
0: Pardon me.
3: Thank you.
0: That's the story of Dean Look, whose one interception of his career was on his lone attempt of his career, and that took place 64 years ago today.
2: Wow.
0: And he is still alive at the age of 89. All that... Wow. When Andy Dalton threw that interception on Monday night.
2: That proves you could have a second career.
0: What a story. Or four careers.
2: Or four careers.
0: Wow. Unbelievable.
2: Third or fourth.
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1: 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It's an SEC showdown in Knoxville. Tennessee came up short against top-ranked Texas in its conference opener. Now, the Vols look to bounce back as the 3-1 Auburn Tigers come to town.
3: 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Scoop and score! And Auburn extends its lead.
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4: Shadarian Price for the Seahawks, who has now fumbled in two of three games, has been a non-factor in two of three games. I think this one can be relatively quick, guys. I don't think any of us are cutting him from our roster.
5: No way.
4: First-round pick, right? Yeah. And it plays a position that's very hard to find. But Shadarian Price is cut bait as a starter for right now. We got to see him earn the trust back of this Seahawks staff. We got to see when Zach Charbonnet returns.
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0: We walked in the door. McCarthy and the offensive line of the Pittsburgh Steelers were walking out.
1: That's right.
0: And we're like, we know
2: we're going to eat good.
0: You know, like a Pittsburgh native coach now back as the host of the draft, back in town as a Pittsburgh Steelers head coach with his O-line. We're like, we're in the right.
1: When are you coming back to visit Pittsburgh?
0: I don't know. When is our, we don't have any plans.
3: Over Christmas.
1: Come on. You have to come back.
0: Okay.
1: We'll go to another great restaurant.
0: Sounds good.
1: Come see the house.
0: We'll see the house.
1: You make a Dungeons and Dragons character.
0: Come up.
3: Oh, yes.
0: You're still crushing it with that, aren't you?
1: Well, I'm a chief creative officer within Dungeons and Dragons now with my own line, the Icons line. I just came back from a week-long writer's summit. We're relaunching the Dragonlance line for any of my nerdy jocks out there.
0: Well, Mike doesn't play Dungeons and Dragons, but when he makes a mistake, he suddenly is cloaked in invisibility. It's kind of crazy.
1: That's what he does.
0: Whenever you make a mistake, you're like, poof, dice. You're invisible.
1: Cam Hayward wants to play. I'll put together like a Steeler game for you.
0: By the way, Cam's on every Tuesday. We'll mention that to him this next Tuesday.
1: Yeah, man.
0: Playing D&D with Cam Hayward. That sounds like you could raise money for charity with that, I bet.
1: Sure, we could.
0: Thanks for coming on. Everybody, check out on October 13th, wherever you can get your books, Bloodlines, a memoir, Joe Manganiello. Check it out, all the things that Joe is pouring out into these pages. We're back to wrap up the Rich Eisen Show on this Wednesday in a moment. 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
7: 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It's an SEC showdown in Knoxville. Tennessee came up short against top-ranked Texas in its conference opener. Now, the Vols look to bounce back as the 3-1 Auburn Tigers come to town.
9: 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Scoop and score! And Auburn extends its lead.
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0: So, what does it look like now? 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
1: Okay.
0: All right. When we come back, one last segment. How about some ATPs? Ask the pros. Ask any of us anything you want. And then look for a podcast release. Ricky Waters joins me. I'm going to tape that right after this. And then push that out after. All right. So we're not done yet. Don't you go anywhere. We'll be right back.
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6: 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Tennessee came up short against top-ranked Texas in its conference opener. Now, the Vols look to bounce back as the 3-1 Auburn Tigers come to town.
7: 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Scoop and score! And Auburn extends its lead.
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8: I'm Ed Bank, and we start with baseball, where the White Sox are trying to advance in the divisional round. They played at 4 in the first. They have a 4-1 lead over the Astros as Houston bats in the bottom of the second inning. Astro center fielder Dalton Varsho is not playing. He underwent left arthroscopic wrist surgery. Meanwhile, the Phillies had to go extra innings, but they kept their series alive against the Braves.
9: A lot of punch. Here's the 1-1. Swing and a high fly ball right field. That's hit well. Backing up Acuna turn.

0: Western Michigan thing. Usually this takes decades. It doesn't take till the end of the month.
1: Well, you guys have all covered a lot of basketball. That was Ball Don't Lie. It was just 3 weeks later.
2: Basically. Yeah, yes. Ball Don't Lie.
0: Yes, great point.
2: It thankfully, we're not dealing with Michigan with 2 seconds left in the clock. The game is declared over. Because that story broke contain, right? So we're not sitting there going, oh, Michigan gets an extra play when it's zero, but then it's over. Now, listen, Iowa, that was an incredible drive, dramatic. You could kind of see it coming. It was like, uh-oh, they're going to do, like, they might do this. Michigan had a ton of chances to win that game. Bryce Underwood actually played better, maybe his best game. It's not great. I would dispute.
0: I thought Michigan he was good. I thought he was pretty good.
2: Team.
1: Yeah.
2: Yeah. Bart, but he was better. But there was the red zone interception. They just didn't close him out. But this is what Iowa does. If you get in that muck with Iowa, these things can happen, you know, a kick return, a last second thing, a bobble, you know, they always have some tight end who's just, you know, unusually athletic, you know, the guy's jumping, like, where is this?
3: Former wrestler.
2: Yeah. He's got good core strength. So he bends, gets this back and Kurt, you know,
3: state
2: I love
3: champion,
2: it for Kirk
3: small
2: Ferentz.
3: School. Yeah.
2: We should cherish Kirk Ferentz. I love that you know what you're getting out of an Iowa football team, and you always have, and that constantly is going away. And so, look at Kirk. I don't think he, you know, Hank Brown will lend you his snowblower. I don't think Kirk's got one. He just shovel, right? Leaf blower. What's wrong with the rake, right? That's okay. Sometimes you need a rake and shovel program out there. Hawkeyes are 4-0, and here come the Buckeyes. Let's see. Let's see.
0: And it might be particularly festive. I'm sure by the time you listen to this, you will know that it will be very festive. College Game Day hasn't been to Iowa City in a really, really, really long time. That streak's about to come to an end, which as Pete is going to chastise me for rooting because I didn't want Iowa to beat Michigan because I wanted Michigan to lose or because I'm some big Iowa fan. I root for the show, and it was going to be really, really good for the show if Iowa won on Saturday. They did, and now a big showdown with Ohio State coming up next week. You might know
3: soon after I embarrassed myself in the hotel lobby. I learned the airport code for the Cedar Rapids Airport.
0: CID.
3: CID. Yeah. Yep. I did not know that. That was not one that I'd visited. I maybe have once.
0: Like, people make a mistake by going to Des Moines.
3: Des Moines. Yeah.
0: Or something, and it's like an hour. This is like 20 minutes. So CID is the, that's a public service announcement.
2: Can I make one more point
0: out there too?
2: I would like to live in
0: they probably know though. They've been there a lot over the years.
2: Yeah. You also want to live in the neighborhood of Jeremiah Smith because you're rich. Okay. So that's also a good neighbor to have. If you move in and Jeremiah's over there, you're like, okay, I've really made it. Hank, you don't have your own snowblower when you live in Jeremiah Smith's neighborhood. So let's go with that. So that's the matchup.
0: Okay.
3: I appreciate this, Reese.
0: We record this morning, there is no way that you are listening to this before 10 a.m. Eastern time on Sunday. So I'm free to say College Game Day will be in Iowa City. Don't break the news before 10 a.m. Eastern time.
3: Breaking news. Yes. I don't know if we'll be done before 10 a.m.
0: Oh, that's a good point. Well, we're going to have to be close because we all have to get to church. All of us.
3: That's true.
0: I'm letting all of you know that.
3: Dan's going to go with Smith, Hank, by the way. Dan's going to go with Hank Brown. To have donuts and cider after.
0: Exactly.
1: Hank's giving the sermon today.
0: Yeah. Speak real quick on Jeremiah Smith, since he's coming to Iowa City. More records for him. We included him in the slate. Another opportunity I got to show people the Illibuck and the last time Illinois won it, which they most certainly did not yesterday. But Smith, 4 touchdowns, 12 catches, 217 yards. He set the career yardage record last week. He's going to, in the next game or two, he's going to get all of them. So, records. He's going to be the best receiver in Ohio State history. Big challenge for Iowa. If you always know what you're getting for Iowa, have we now reached a point in the tenure of Lincoln Riley at USC that you always know what you're getting from the Trojans? I'm inclined a little bit to extend some grace.

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1: I was surprised last night was as uneventful as it was for my Yankees without Aaron Judge. Like, that was about as much drama as you had. Austin Wells got things started early on, and he's had a knack for being able to kill the Red Sox. And from there on, the offense just got it rolling. Ben Rice, every single plate appearance, essentially being able to have quality at-bats, work the count, and come up with big hits. This lineup did a really good job of being able to continue to keep the pressure on the Red Sox pitching staff, and eventually the dam burst and they were able to score some runs. So it's impressive to see what they were able to do. It was awesome that Schlittler took the pressure off of the offense, and then those guys in big spots came through with big hits. That's what postseason baseball is all about. And so now it's about being able to close this one out in the Bronx and move on to an actual real series in the DS.
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1: I'm Ed Benkin. Game two of Wild Card Week continues across baseball. One game is going on. They are in the top of the fourth in Houston. White Sox going for a sweep of the Astros. They hold a 4-2 lead with all four runs coming in the first inning. Earlier in Atlanta, the Phillies fell behind but came back to beat the Braves.
2: Next pitch swinging a high, deep drive right field. This one's way back. That one's gone. Bryce Harper going back to back with Schwarber, and the Phillies tie the game 3-3 in the eighth inning.
1: That call on ESPN Radio, then we get another home run from Alec Boehm in the 10th to win it 4-3, game three tomorrow. Meanwhile, the Yankees and Padres look to advance later tonight. The Yankees will try to eliminate the Red Sox, and Boston will be without outfielder Roman Anthony. He's been ruled out of the series in the foreseeable future after damaging muscles in his wrist in game one. Meanwhile, the Padres go for a sweep of the Cubs. All Major League postseason games can be heard on ESPN Radio. NFL news, Steelers quarterback Joey Porter Jr. has been ruled out for tomorrow's game against Cleveland. WNBA playoffs tonight, Dream of Mystics, Valkyries at Wings, Atlanta, and Golden State both looking to advance.
3: Hey, it's Michelle Smallman, and coming up Thursday, Justin Herbert and CJ Stroud are both 0-3, while the Raiders and Vikings are 3-0. I'll tell you which scenario is actually closer to reality. It's Unsportsmanlike, 6 a.m. Eastern, right here on ESPN Radio, ESPN 2, and ESPN U.
4: It's almost like we got a little bit of a window here. What are we going to do with this group now? And I think that puts even more pressure on Lincoln Riley. And even though he and Chad Bowden were able to put this class together, I will say on the other side, cool bit of revenge for Dylan Raiola. And what an unbelievable performance in that spot. The last time he was QB1 at Nebraska, they were up 14-6 on USC. Big night game in Lincoln. Looked like they were finally going to break their losing streak against top 25 opponents. He's driving for a score when he suffered a season-ending injury on a sack fumble. They'd go on to lose that game. Dylan Raiola never looked better than he looked last night.
5: He looked great. He was terrific.
4: Terrific. Six scoring drives.
6: He just looked so at ease. The moment wasn't big. It was smooth. I thought they did a good job, Max, getting him in rhythm, right? They
4: 100%.
6: Did some horizontal stuff to kind of just get him up, but he looked great.

0: So what does the top paid backup make? Like, we could throw out a, you know,
1: there's a few over a million. I've heard multiple, but you know, again, Dylan Raiola was a guy who was in that, you know, 3+ range a year ago. And that's, you have to humble yourself a bit to take a deal like he did at Oregon, but he saw how he paid off for Dante Moore. And, you know, he's betting that, he's got a chance to be really special next year.
2: Nick Austin Max in that category, isn't he?
1: Yeah.
2: Probably making seven figures because it was one of the few.
0: He had a market too. He could have gone some real places.
2: He's good, man. I'm telling you. I know he hasn't played. I love watching him throw the ball wherever he winds up next year. I think he's got to be careful, pick the right system and all that. But I think he's going to be really good. To that point, Marcel Reed, John Mateer, it's to the point now when I watch them, I feel badly for them because I know they're better than they're playing.
1: That's fair.
2: And they,
1: I think you might have to put Lenore Sellers in there too.
2: And yeah, that's a great point, Max. Those three, I feel badly watching them. The mistakes that Mateer made yesterday and then getting, you know, confronted on the sideline with a couple of the fumbles. I mean, you can't blame his teammates for that. It wasn't like something that revealed a lack of discipline like we talked about with USC. It was kind of like a, you know, I'm not sure even who it was, but somebody kind of went and Mateer was almost had this blank look on his face. And you don't know exactly what he said, but it was some measure of, hey, man, take care of the ball. You know, you just put it on the ground twice. You know, it led to Georgia touchdowns. But it was so, I think it was so bad that you felt badly for him. And you're kind of like, hey, let's get this guy together. I've seen him. I know he's better than this. And I'm not trying to be Dr. Phil or some psychologist and say, hey, let's all pat everybody on the head and feel good. It's a results-oriented deal, especially when you're getting paid what these guys are getting paid. But I think on some level, you know, as a dad and as somebody who can, you're like, gee, I feel bad for you. I wish you could unburden yourself, you know, just like get rid of all these voices in your head and just play. And it seems like those three guys particularly are having a tough time doing that right now.
3: Well, it's certainly when you add the aspect that everyone's getting paid and paid well, fans, are going to be more on, a little bit more. I remember a few years ago when Spencer Rattler, it was kind of the very beginning of NIL, and he was the Oklahoma quarterback and later did pretty well at South Carolina. And he was struggling and the crowd was chanting for the backup and it felt very NFL-like. And it wasn't that hasn't happened in the past. There's been quarterback controversies as long as there's been two quarterbacks, right? But you have less sympathy when you're like, what are we paying this guy? I thought he was supposed to be. And the hype that goes around them and the spotlight on these players.
1: And then what if that Caleb Williams guy is pretty good? You know, who knows?
3: Yeah, right. Yeah. Well, that was the other part of it. But everybody's one quarterback injury away, almost everybody. And I think it just, if you take a look at these races, like who, there just isn't dominant teams. There's a bunch of teams that could win this championship right now. 1 month in, there's a bunch of teams that could win the Big Ten or the SEC. It's not like you're like, okay, we got a showdown between these two and these two only. Nobody who has played a considerable schedule at all has looked completely dominant. And that, I think, is, again, maybe it's Miami, Notre Dame, Georgia emerge. But so far, you just sit there and go, boy, there is talent spread out because

0: I'm Ed Bengen. We start with baseball in the wild card round, continuing with game twos today in Houston. It is the White Sox leading the Astros 4-3. Houston has the bases loaded with two out in the bottom of the fifth. Chicago trying to advance to round two. The Braves will have to wait at least another day, or it will be the Phillies' turn. Philadelphia rallied to beat Atlanta in game two, 4-3 in extra innings, setting up a deciding game tomorrow. Atlanta manager Walt Weiss talked about what's next.
1: Yeah, I expect to come out tomorrow, and it'll be a similar game. You know, like I said yesterday, this is usually what it looks like when these two teams play. So that's what will happen tomorrow. We'll come out. We'll be ready.
0: Alec Boehm hovered in the 10th to give Philadelphia the win after the Phillies tied it with a pair of runs in the 8th. Coming up in about an hour in the Bronx, the Yankees go for a two-game sweep of the Red Sox. Boston outfielder Roman Anthony has been ruled out of the series after damaging muscles in his wrist during Game 1. The last game of the night will be the Cubs and the Padres in San Diego, with the Padres looking to advance. All baseball playoff games can be heard here on ESPN Radio. NFL News. The agent for Falcons offensive tackle Jervon Dexter told ESPN's Adam Schefter that Dexter has agreed

0: better in the first half. There weren't as many communication backdowns. But, you know, give Sam Levitt credit. You know, he's not the most accurate throw in the world, but the dude is tough as, you know, timber. And over again, I don't know that he can continue running that much in the SEC and survive till the end of the season. But, you know, they had a shot, and everybody in the stadium was holding their breath. And then when the ball bounced off the kid's helmet and was intercepted in the end zone, you start hearing Colin Baton Rouge, and the place is going absolutely nuts. I thought that was a tremendous parting shot on Ole Miss's behalf.
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0: I thought the crowd pop at the end there, Mark. And then also, man, 11 seconds left in the first half. And that ball he throws, I think with no timeouts, like just guns it over the middle. Great execution. But how, just what was the crowd like riding the highs of that last night?
1: It was nuts because I thought that was a huge moment when LSU finally gets it together and scores with less than a couple minutes left in the half, and then LSU's getting the ball to start the second half. He thought it was going to be a two for one there, a big change in momentum, and Chambliss takes him right down the field.

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0: Schwarb and Harp, obviously, those are huge. And, you know, Schwarb fights off some, you know, pitches, and it was getting, it was closing in on not being able to see very well. But, you know, to catch him there, and then Bryce had a pretty good pitch, you know, kind of down and in, and didn't really, and be able to keep that fair is a big swing.
1: The third deciding game will be tomorrow in Atlanta. The Yankees and Padres will also look to advance later tonight. The Yankees will try to eliminate the Red Sox, who will be without outfielder Roman Anthony. He is out after damaging muscles in his wrist in Game 1. Padres will try to sweep the Cubs. All Major League postseason games can be heard right here on ESPN Radio. NFL news. Steelers cornerback Joey Porter Jr. has been ruled out for tomorrow's game against Cleveland. And Packers receiver Jalen Reed is out for the

0: piece, and he'll have neck surgery. WNBA playoffs continue tonight. Two teams looking to advance. Both of these games on ESPN. One in the first quarter. After one, the Dream lead the Mystics 24-17. Atlanta up one game to none. 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Golden State leading that series one game to none.
1: Hey, this is Rich Eisen. Coming up on Thursday, we'll talk some ball with freshly minted Hall of Famer Larry Fitzgerald and give you the latest on the World Series race in October and preview Steelers-Browns. 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
2: This Bama team, you know, I had questions about the offensive line coming into the year. And look, last week against Kentucky, they got off to a slow start and then blew out Kentucky in the second half. I think they're just looking for the consistency. DeBoer and Ryan Grubb. I got to give a shout out to Ashton Daniels, the Florida State quarterback. His father, Juan, took my starting job in high school when I was a senior, and he was a freshman. He ended up playing the NFL, and I didn't even end up playing in college, but, you know, he's a kid that's bounced around from Stanford to Auburn and now to Florida State. And I think he had four total touchdowns, threw for 377 yards, had some turnovers, but, that Alabama defense, I thought was going to be better, and they've got to find some consistency as well. But, yeah, it'll be interesting to see what Florida State does with DeBoer, because I think they've got an off week, maybe after they play Miami, and they could be 2-5 at that point. And I was talking to David Hale, who was at the game with me last night, and he said that probably is the most logical place for it to happen. But, man, Florida State is struggling so much financially. I just still don't know if they want to write a $49 million check.
3: Yeah, with North.
2: Only if Jimbo comes back.
3: DeBoer's.
2: Only if Jimbo comes back. Yeah.
3: Jimbo.
2: If Jimbo comes back and coaches, you know, you only have to pay him for each win, is what I've heard, which would be amazing.
3: Jimbo will work.
2: That's
3: wins.
2: A way to save some money. Yeah. Yeah, I'd love to. There's no way.
3: Especially late in Jimbo's career. But he. Yeah, man, that'd be tough. Like last year, the UMass coach would have been on like food stamps. I mean, if you don't get that going, can't make the mortgage.
2: Hey, no disrespect. No disrespect to the 3-0 minute.
3: 3-0 Minutemen. Kidding me? Tall Cotton now. He's probably buying a Lexus if he's getting paid by the win. I mean, it's just goes. I tell you, quarterback who's playing a lot better, Lincoln Keenholz for Louisville. 14-23, 219 yards, 3 touchdowns. His total slugfest. Louisville beats SMU 41-31. This is a huge game in the ACC. 7 lead changes. The game was absolutely crazy. There were, multiple touchdown runs of 50 yards. Kendrick Raphael had this huge game. Jennings threw for 257, but 2 picks. The interceptions get him. Louisville wins the game. They moved to 3-0 in a big ACC game. What say you, Max?
4: Yeah, I think, you know, I have a piece this week on ESPN of like the September surprises of like the guys out of the portal that have, you know, exceeded expectations that were not top 100 guys. Boy, I got a tough call between Lincoln Keenholz and Michael Hawkins Jr. for the QB spot there, man. Keenholz has been awesome. You know, that was, you know, they invested a lot of money there and bet on Lincoln Keenholz, a guy that had only thrown 36 passes over 3 years at Ohio State. And you just kind of didn't totally know. But Jeff Brohm doesn't miss when it comes to transfer quarterbacks, and certainly not in his time at Louisville. You know, 2 really big tests in their first 3, really fun to watch. And, you know, I think that was probably for Brohm and for Louisville, probably their biggest home win since they shocked Notre Dame in 2023. You look at the road ahead here, Louisville does not face Miami in the regular season. And I think they probably should be favored to win most or all their games ahead. So, I mean, I think if they stay on this pace, you know, it's super early. And I'm not saying SMU's like out of this or anything like that, but that did feel like one of those games that you may look back on and say that, you know, winner of that game, you know, gets to go Charlotte at the end there. So, yeah, awesome start from Louisville. And, you know, Lincoln Keenholz. I think if you're an Ohio State fan watching him a little bit, you're sort of like, would have been nice to see that. Would have been nice to get a little glimpse of that here over the last 3 years.
2: I was at the Ole Miss Louisville game in Nashville, the opener, and he didn't play well in the first half. And I was like, how much do they play this kid? But I agree with Mike. I mean, Brohm's so good working with quarterbacks. Yeah. Brown averaged 16.3 yards a carry yesterday, ran for 163. They spent a lot of money on Trey Richardson, too, the slot guy from Vanderbilt who can fly. So, yeah, looking at Louisville's schedule, they'll be favored by double digits or more until they get to Pitt and Kentucky at the end of the year, probably.
3: Yeah. The big upset of the day, Kentucky. I mean, look, there were people around that Kentucky program who just felt, you know, they could have had Bama last week and should have had Bama last week. And they didn't. They let them up, didn't get it done. Instead, they go into Texas A&M. They go into College Station, win 31-21. Huge program-defining statement victory for Will Stein. At the same time, this is alarm bells for A&M. They got a tough schedule. Marcel Reed, too many turnovers for the Aggies. I mean, Texas A&M did a lot of good things, but there are just too many turnovers. They raise the stakes now. They got to go to Baton Rouge next week. And this is a playoff team returning a lot of players, high expectations, although a lot of people wondered whether they were a product of their schedule a year ago. This is a tough loss for them. So either program or both. What do you think, Max?
4: Yeah. I mean, that was a bit of the brutal awakening for A&M fans in that one. And that it's, you know, you're kind of seeing similar to Oregon a week ago. I think there's a little bit of reckoning there with like, Okay. Maybe we were hard on the guy. Maybe Colin Klein was pretty good at calling an offense and managing, Marcel Reed to the best of his ability. And you're seeing Avery Johnson kill it with Klein again this year at K-State. A&M promoted from within with its OC spot and with its play calling didn't go into the portal to upgrade a quarterback after making the playoff. 26-49 day for Marcel Reed. You know, obviously, you know, two picks. The picks are always bad, but I think the fourth down throw on the run was brutal. Like, just a lot of frustrations there. I don't have a subscription to Texags, but I bet it was a colorful night on the boards for the fan base there. And you know, credit to Will Stein and Joe Sloan for putting the pieces together offensively to be really competitive right away. Efficient day for Minchie. CJ Baxter's healthy, ran it really well against Texas A&M. And Mike Elko said it. You know, that was an ass kicking. He said that to Will Stein's face on the field afterward and said the same afterward, like, hey, you know, in the post game, like that is a, you know, a big stock down there for A&M if you viewed them as like a pretty safe playoff pick.
2: Yeah, our buddy, I like you said, Max, I don't have a subscription to Texags, but our buddy Dave Wilson sent me some screenshots last night. And, you know, they're taking it pretty well, comparing it to Dennis Franchione's 77-0 loss to Oklahoma. That was it. There's no coming back from
3: that's
2: this.
3: That's good.
2: I mean, typical Texas A&M Aggies. No program other than maybe Arkansas does a better job of self-sabotaging itself than Texas A&M. But, you know, the court, I love Elko. I think he's one of the best coaches in the country. It's similar to Oregon with Lanning. When he has both his coordinators left, he promotes from within. And he said, I wanted him coaching for us and not somebody else because I knew they were ready. And it hasn't looked good so far. But, you know, Reed is a tremendous athlete and has made big plays at times. But it's just too many mistakes over and over again.
3: Speaking of self-sabotage in Arkansas, what the hell, Razorback fans? This is a bitter group. I respect the bitterness and the defeatism. Georgia demolishes them 45-17, but the Arkansas fans were ready for that. They're 1-2 under new coach Ryan Silverfield's first season. They got just crushed by Utah and Georgia, and, you know, was not good, but there is a mass protest. There was a fan group that decided to do a reverse sellout. They tried to get no one to show up at the game, like go COVID on it, play it in an empty stadium. There was almost no one. The pregame tailgate was described as a complete ghost town. I don't know. Still seemed like people were eating some. There were paper bags over fans' heads. Somebody had a sign that made the broadcast, at least we have basketball. It was not John Calipari in a mask. It was just some rando. They are all over Hunter Yurachek, who is the chair of the College Football Playoff Committee, I think. Or at least is on the cut, but is now dealing with an absolute. I've never seen a program this angry 3 games into a new coach's tenure. Have you, Mark? You've been around the SEC a long time, but this is wild. They got to look, their budget is too small. There's going to be a study on their feasibility of competitiveness or something. Like, it is ugly at Arkansas.

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12: So, Dunze, I wonder if at some point we'll have a conversation. It's not quite as dramatic given the circumstances in which they entered the league and were drafted, but it feels a little bit like Marvin Harrison Jr. right now.
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0: Dan, you left out the most humiliating thing of the day. Did you guys catch this during the broadcast? So Georgia's defensive line, they felt like they weren't getting enough good work in this game. And so during a TV timeout, they got footage of the D linemen were doing some drills to stay fresh. Essentially treating Arkansas like a scrimmage. And Kirby was asked about after the game and said, that's what our coach wanted. He felt like they weren't running the ball enough. We wanted to stay loose and get some good work out of this game. You know what I mean? We don't want to waste the opportunity to squeeze in some extra practice during this Arkansas game. And, that's a low for you. I mean,
1: you're limited hours, right? Don't you?
0: I understand why the base is all the way out on Hunter Yurecek. That's, they've been building up that for a few years now. I texted some buddies. I was just like, explain this to me. Like, how could they be, this was after two games. I was like, how could they be this out on Silverfield this quickly? And they're just like, well, they were never in on Silverfield. So that's, what do you expect? And I think that's probably a product of a little bit of just what a wacky SEC carousel that was, that, you spend all this time building up to, we think we're getting Alex Kolisch, we think we're getting Rhett Lashley, we think we're getting Eric Morris, and you end up with Ryan Silverfield after the way the dominoes fell there. And I think that was disappointing to people. But yeah, it's bad, but I am surprised. I don't know that it just feels like way too early to be like, yep, this is going to be a one and done. Obviously it should be like, it doesn't make any sense. This is why we got to expand the playoff, Dan. This is why we got to open the door to more programs because people should not, have to experience, this kind of frustration.
1: Skunk running loose in the stadium. Not a good sign. Not a good, visual. People who do not have problems. All my West Virginia Mountaineers, Rich Rod takes the Mountaineers to Charlotte. It was a Duke Mayo's classic. As if you needed to encourage West Virginia fans to drink more than what they already do. They were drinking mayo in the stands. They were so happy to defeat Virginia, 38-27. Michael Hawkins Jr., 5 total touchdowns. The offense looks like a Rich Rod offense. Like, he's got his personnel kind of here. And WVU is 3-0, a wild deal. A really quality win over Virginia. Thoughts on that one, Max?
0: Man, Michael Hawkins Jr., I feel like if he had stayed at Oklahoma, which he had no reason to, but if he had stayed at Oklahoma, he probably would have been subbed into the game here at some point against Michigan or New Mexico with how rough things have been for the Sooners. But what a great career move by him to go out to Morgantown with Rich Rod, with Cam Cook, the Jacksonville State transfer. And those guys have just been dominant. And huge win over Virginia. Rich Rod, he's 3-0. That's his second win already over a top 25 opponent for a job that was like just a complete roster flip rebuild when he got back there. Michael Hawkins, number 2 this morning in the updated QBR rankings nationally, because he's just been an elite on the run. I think you've seen growth as a passer. West Virginia, I think they're going to be a problem. You watch Texas Tech Houston on Friday and sort of like, okay, maybe BYU is definitely the best team in this conference. I don't know. There's probably 5, 6, 7 teams that are looking at the top and feel like it's wide open and they got a shot. And the vibes are very strong from West Virginia. Rich Rod said he had Red Solo Cup plans for after the game. And I think a lot of their fans do.
1: So there's a big, I wouldn't say big, but there's a little rivalry between Virginia and West Virginia over the song Country Roads. Country Road, Take Me Home. It's obviously big in West Virginia. People say in Virginia that it was actually written about Virginia because the Blue Ridge Mountains are mostly in Virginia and the Shenandoah River is overwhelmingly in Virginia, and John Denver never actually went to West Virginia. And they like to give the West Virginia people a little hell that even their most famous song isn't theirs. Should this game At least they should be play this thing annually and have it determine who the song is actually about. Could we add some stakes to that and make it like the country roads, or is it just West Virginia? Does West Virginia get to claim it forever, or is there anything to this Virginia claim?
0: And you can, you're saying we co-opt hole. This and we make it like a John Denver Mayo Bowl, basically?
1: Yeah, yeah. I mean, the Mayo, everyone likes the Mayo Bowl. It's not the Pop-Tart, but it's close. But could we make this the John Denver Bowl or something? I don't know. Is there something here that we could have, bring the song into it?
0: I like it.
1: I don't think you should take this from West Virginia. I think the Virginia people are kind of bullies with this. Let the West Virginia people have this song. They love it. It's now it's globally popular. All of that. Quickly, you mentioned the Texas Tech victory Friday night. Absolute banger up in Lubbock, 28-26 over Houston. Connor Wegman was terrific, made the big plays, but it came down to a goal line stand for Tech and stopping him right at the inch yard line. Thoughts on Texas Tech holding off Houston to kind of still maintain that Big 12 dominance right now?
0: Work in progress for Texas Tech. I think big to get Kenny Johnson and Jacoby Williams and some of the guys who stepped up for them when they did. I think you saw Will Hammond gain some confidence as it went along after they threw out Tommy Castellanos for the first snap of the night on offense, and he tried to throw a ball away and threw a pick. That was not a great omen or a great start for Texas Tech. Impressive by Connor Wegman, and I think Houston is going to stay in this race, and I just think there's enough experience and enough guys coming back there that they showed that they played a much tougher than they did a year ago, and had the chance there, on the two pointer after a great drive to go and try and tie it. So, I thought an impressive fight from Willie Fritz's squad. All he does is win everywhere he goes, and he's going to continue to win at Houston. But I think it's a very different challenge for Joe McGuire this year without Brendan Sorsby and without all these NFL players that they had a year ago. And you see the difference. I think they're kind of, like I said about Alabama, like I think there's going to be growth over the course of the season where you feel like by the end of it, they're a lot better team. But right now they're learning on the go and making mistakes. Very talented. Good to see them get Trey White back. LaDainian Guyton, the true freshman, that they took out of Georgia, Mark. That guy is a freak show. Certainly looks like the next David Bailey over there. So you can see the chess pieces. They're just still trying to kind of figure out how to play it.
1: Kamario Taylor, Mississippi State, four touchdown passes, massive come from behind victory against South Carolina. Max, you and I have been talking about him since week one. He's unbelievably good. I mean, like, he's so good. I went back and looked at his recruiting rankings. I'm not sure what did everyone miss? He was a third ranked player in Mississippi. Wasn't eighth best quarterback things. I mean, this guy is phenomenal. They've now manhandled Minnesota. They went to South Carolina and won. I know it's South Carolina. I know they were chanting fire Shane Beamer at the end of that thing, but, they got Mizzou this week and then Alabama. At what point is Mississippi State for real as a team? And how good is this guy, Max?
0: Yeah, I think we've been doing the small sample Heisman segment. Would you say, is it kind of consensus one Trinidad, like is two Kamario Taylor at this point?
1: I think Darian Mensah gets in there still.
0: Mensah?
1: Yeah, he's hovering. There's still Arch and Tony, the name power, but
0: yeah. I just to stare down, to go into the road again and to stare down a 16-0 deficit, and rally back the way they did. And, once again, filling up the highlight reel as he went, he's fifth in total offense right now, top six in QBR. This team is going to pull upsets like that. That's just, you can see it coming. They've already been doing it. The way that he responded when it wasn't right and got, just stayed chill and kept playing. Really cool to see. I think Mississippi State, I would assume as we record this, I would assume they're going to move into the AP top 25 for the first time in Jeff Levy's tenure. They had lost 19 of their last 20 SEC games entering Saturday. So it's a huge step forward. And honestly, guys, I think if we threw out all the priors and the preseason rankings and stuff, there's a few of these teams right now, and Bill Connolly posted his resume, SP Plus. There's a few of these teams, Mississippi State, UCLA, maybe Northwestern, who destroyed Colorado. There's a few of these teams that if you just threw out all the priors, you'd say, like, man, are they like a top 10, top 15 team right now? I think you'd probably say that about Mississippi State being in that maybe that top 10 range just based on what they've done so far. Big Dylan Stewart fans did come back, though. Dylan Stewart looked like a monster once again. So that was encouraging to see. But yeah, it's a little surprising to see some of the Fire Beamer stuff. Right. This again, though, Dan, this is what we lose if we expand this playoff.

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